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2: Yes, sir. Let's do it. I got some Bruno Mars on the way, Sabrina Carpenter, some Nicki Jam, some Bele. Woo, woo, woo, woo, woo, woo, woo. And whatever you want to hear.

Down. I'm DJ Xtreme. Sabrina Carpenter right there. And yes, right now we're going to go with some Colombia, some Puerto Rico, and a little bit Dominican Republic in there too. It's Nicky Jam Bailey. This one is called Tabien. I still got some Justin Bieber on the way. Así que keep it here. You're inside the On The Move mix.

5-5. Y'all, we got 3 more hours until America's 250th birthday is over, so we're going to make it right. We're going to be partying hard tonight right here on Channel 955. So come hang out with me. We're going to have a great time, baby.

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So Morgan Wallen's actually going to the Big House July 26th, and you can be there. All right, I'm giving you a chance to win tickets right now. 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

0: Hopefully the skies can stay clear for the rest of the night, but tomorrow we are going to see more rain for the entire day with a high of 79, low of 68.
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Nine Five Five. What's going on? It's Bianca. It's the 4th of July weekend. We're having a party right now, and I want to know what you're up to. 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

0: huge party going on at my house because my aunt's calling in. What up?
1: What's up, Bianca? This is Auntie Dawn. I'm here at your house having a time of my life, drinking some cocktails and getting ready to have some fireworks with your brother, Austin.
0: Oh, my gosh. I'm getting a little FOMO right now, but I want to know, what are you doing for the 4th of July? Keep calling me up. Text me 95500 or use that talkback mic. We're getting lit, right?

Hey, it's Bianca on Channel 955. So I'm not going to lie. I'm kind of proud of myself for what I made this year for the 4th of July. I never, make desserts or food because I'm so bad at cooking. But I low-key made a cute little American flag charcuterie board. And then I made, puppy chow. You know, homemade puppy chow. Listen, it's not actually baking. It's not actually cooking. But it's a start. It's a start. It's Bianca on Channel 955. Here's Bruno Mars, y'all.

0: Channel 955, it's Bianca. All right, Eric, what are you doing tonight? Are you doing the fireworks? Are you watching?
1: Well, I'm excited. I'm on my way to the fireworks stand right now, about to go drop a stack on some fireworks. What we usually do is we'll buy a bunch of Roman candles, and me and my family will just shoot them at each other.
0: Oh, okay, super fun. That's a really safe way to spend the 4th of July.
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1: Temps right now are in the upper 70s. Hopefully we can keep the clear skies for the rest of the night. Tomorrow we're going to see rain all day long with a high of 78.
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0: 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It's Bianca on Channel 955. If you want to go to Morgan Wallen's concert, he's coming to the Big House on July 26th. I got tickets for you right now. 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That is Wallen to 95500. 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

955 hanging out with you this 4th of July night. I hope we all had like some good food today. We barbecued good. But I want to ask a very controversial question, okay? What is the worst food at the barbecue? 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
1: Don't bring the watery coleslaw to the barbecue, okay? And if he's going to be outside, don't put no deviled eggs outside. It's so hot outside. And if you bring in barbecue beans, don't just take beans out of a can and put it in a pot. We need to do better, Detroit.

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0: What is up? It's Bianca hanging out with you on Channel 955. In just 10 minutes, I'm going to get you qualified to win some Morgan Wallen tickets. He is actually going to be at the Big House on July 26th. So this is a show you cannot miss. So make sure you're listening in just 10 minutes, y'all. 10 minutes, that's it. Channel 955.
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20: Tomorrow we're going to see rain all day with a high of 78 and a low of 68.
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I don't care what you're doing right now. It's the 4th of July, and I'm playing your favorite songs, okay? We got our party playlist going. 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

0: Channel 955. That one was requested by Jeremy from Chesterfield right here on Channel 955. But I actually got Brian on the phone right now telling me his 4th of July plans. What are you doing right now, bro?
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Hey, it's Bianca on Channel 955, Detroit's number one at music station. So the official Royal Taylor and Travis wedding did happen yesterday at Madison Square Garden. Actually, Adam Sandler officiated them. She had no bridesmaids, which was crazy, but I just want to know, like, what were these people bringing as gifts? Because what are you giving them, like, $20,000 as a wedding present? I don't know.

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3: Yo, I cannot believe that it's 4th of July weekend already.
4: I know, it's basically Christmas.
3: I'm not subscribing to that at all.
4: What do you mean? 4th of July basically means summer is, like, over.
3: No, we just started.
4: No.
3: This is my favorite time of the year because I love to be outside, legs out, cooking out, eating all the food, just living my best life.
4: I feel like all day.
3: Hugo Spritz all day. Yeah. I was just in Italy, too, and everybody was drinking Aperol, and people were like, do you want Aperol? And I was like, no, Hugo Spritz all day.
4: So I actually switched to Hugo Spritz last year as well. Because
3: so
4: I heard that there was something in Aperol to, like, make it orange.
3: You're probably the dye or something like that.
4: Yeah,
3: no thanks. Anyway, appreciate you spending your 4th of July weekend here. It is The Vibe with Tanya Rad and EJ. DJ Triple XL is here. Let's go. Let's get the kickoff mix popping, y'all.

0: DJ Triple XL inside the kickoff mix on the Vibe with Tanya Red and EJ. You know what's funny? DJ Triple XL kicked off this mix and I almost forgot that I was in a bad mood because on my way to work today, I got a flat tire, but I did not care. I kept driving.
1: Mercury's retrograde. Yeah. Till the end of July. Sorry.
0: That's why.
1: Yeah.
0: I got a flat tire. Another one of my tires is like flat. I'm like, what is going on with the world?
1: Yeah.
0: That makes it all make sense.
1: Tough times.
0: Oh, Tanya Rand, thank you so much for that.

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5: Red, white, and blue.
4: I know. His red, white, and blue short shorts. What are they called? Chubbies? You know what I mean? The short shorts?
5: They're called chubbies?
4: I think so.
5: I've never heard of that.
4: Never?
5: Never.
4: Let me Google to see if that's true. But anyway, DJ Triple XL, take it away. Let's go to viral.

0: JA. Coming up, our girl, Sienna Spyro. Ooh. She's going to be dropping by in just a sec. The new album's officially out. We're going to dive into all of that. Coming up next.
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1: You know what? I can already tell this is going to be a great conversation.
2: That's how I felt.
1: I feel the same way.
2: Yeah, really good vibe walking in the room.
1: Oh my gosh. When's your birthday?
2: 28th of September, 2005. Oh, is it?
1: Are you a Libra?
2: I'm a Libra. What are you?
1: Pisces.
2: All right. My sister's a Pisces.
1: So that's why we vibe.
2: All right, yeah.
1: Let me tell you something. My mother's a Libra, and I feel like you guys are probably the most chill, indecisive people I've ever met in my whole entire life.
2: I'm not chill.
1: You're not?
2: I am indecisive.
1: You are.
2: Recently more decisive. Recently been put in situations where I must be decisive.
1: Now, what situations are those that you
2: every day? Everyone has a question. Which one do you want? What do you want to do? Which?
1: Sienna, questions like
2: and you
1: what?
2: Can't say you're a Libra. You can't use that as an excuse.
1: Absolutely. Let me tell you something. Whenever I have a petty Pisces moment, best believe I am using that as an excuse. Whenever I want to be an, I'm going to just be like, I'm sorry. It's just because I'm
2: sorry.
1: A Pisces.
2: I say it's my period. I'm like, sorry. Do you know what? It's when people ask me questions like in interviews and they're like, what's your favorite this? Or what's one thing this? And I'm like, I can't choose.
1: No.
2: You don't understand. I don't know. I cannot make big decisions
1: it's
2: on
1: just,
2: record.
1: It's just who it's you are, though. So are you someone that gets... I'm so into this. Are you someone that gets so overwhelmed, like,
2: yes.
1: Really fast? You do?
2: Yes. Overwhelmingly, dude.
1: What does it for you?
2: Well, everything. Literally anything. I'm always stressed.
1: How do you make it in life?
2: You just carry on. Carry on camping.
0: Yeah, we got more with Sienna Spyro next. But first,

0: Yeah, what is the vibe with Tanya Red and EJ? We are here with Sienna Spyro. So you got the album.
1: Yes, an album.
0: Is out right now.
1: I decided to put that out.
0: I know.
1: So that's a big decision.
0: How did you come to the decision?
1: I don't know. That actually felt like a pretty easy decision, to be fair, for someone like me. Obviously, as an artist, you're, like, expected to put an album out, but, like, I'm such a fan of music, right. Such a fan of albums, and I had this, like, very specific way I thought, like, an album should be created, and I actually, it wasn't the case for this one, but I felt so, like, lucky and grateful to be able to put an album out, and yeah, I put a lot of pressure on it, so I'm really nervous and very excited.
2: You said a lot of pressure.
1: Yeah.
2: Why?
1: Because I'm such a fan of albums, and I wanted to make an album that really, like, felt timeless. And, like, I don't mean that in the sense of, like, being, like, classy or whatever. I think that's how people use timeless these days. But really that, like, stood the test of time and that was something that people could come back to in a few years. And, I just had a very specific idea of what I wanted this album to be. Like, I knew what I wanted it to be. I just had to make it. And yeah, I think that's where, like, a lot of pressure comes from, of, like, you know, having these expectations of yourself and, like, really wanting to make music of a certain way and of a certain level.
0: Yeah, we got more with Sienna Spyro next on The Vibe.

0: Today we are here with Sienna Spyro. For someone who's never put out an album, what are some of the pressures that you feel like you go through when you're putting together a whole project like this?
1: I think firstly, talking about stuff that means something, you know, not just using words for the sake of putting words there, like having everything, like, you know, mean something. I think making sure you're being honest is like a really important thing. Making sure there's like a theme throughout it was important for me, I guess. I really love like an album that has like a beginning, middle, and end, and that could be listened to top to bottom.
0: Yeah.
1: And I listen to music in that way. You know, anytime someone comes out with a new album that I want to listen to, I always listen to it front to back. Just like, that's how people make records, you know?
0: You know what's interesting? I love when a record tells a story.
1: Yeah.
0: Like how you said, from top to bottom, and you're listening from track one, from track 12, and how the story progresses.
1: Yeah.
0: You know what I'm saying? Maybe you start off with somebody dating somebody, and by the end of the album, you done broke up with this person.
1: Yeah.
0: You know what I mean?
1: Yeah.
0: Is that hard to do?
1: I think so. I think it's hard. I don't think you write albums in order. And like, I think kind of finding that, like, I guess this album for me, it's called Visitor. It's just like a way I view myself. And it's this whole album about like impermanence and like this fear of impermanence and being temporary and like the fragility of relationships and like your identity and like just like going through that like regret and time and all that stuff that like is like very inevitable. And I guess it was a bit tough to do because I guess there is no end to this. Like, I'm alive. I'm alive and well. I'm still, like, living. I'm 20. I'm just going through life. And so I think, like, this album was, like, you know, I learned a lot from this album. I think, like, the last song on the album, Mononawere, which is the 10th song,

0: It's The Vibe with Tanya Redd and EJ. We are here with Sienna Spiral. So when you say you learned a lot from this album, what are some of the things that you felt like you learned?
1: A lot from that song. A lot from that song. And, you know, I would never enter things if I knew they were going to end. And if I knew they were going to expire, I would never, like, I really just was opposed to getting into a relationship. I was, you know, I've spoken about this before, like getting flowers even because like, they're going to die. I don't really see a point in it. I didn't allow things to just be what they are and allow them to end. I was very like, oh, this is going to end. I'm not doing this. And I really just stopped a lot of things coming into my life. I became a very closed person. And I've learned to, you know, allow experiences to matter and not like force them to be permanent things. And I think that was, you know, it seemed like an obvious thing because that's, you know, life and life moves on. But yeah, it was really important for me to learn.
2: How did you learn that?
0: Because I feel, you know, what's interesting, though, when you bring that up, I feel like I almost suffer from it too. Mm. Like just little things like, why am I going to clean this up? I feel like it's just going to get dirty again. You know what I'm saying?
1: Yeah.
0: How did you learn to correct that way of thinking?
1: That song, Mono No Worry, and that phrase that really like taught me so much. Like the whole song is about, you know, I guess like seeing all this impermanence everywhere. Like the song starts like, I see it everywhere. Like the way things start to end, Mono No Worry. I used to get so scared. Like for flowers to expire, for love to lose his eye, if you get to get too tired. And then it goes on and like the chorus is like, you know, there's these lines, it's okay to love and okay to lose. And the beauty is you don't have to choose. And that's true. You don't have to choose. You can just allow things to be what they are and allow the things to really matter to you and make an impact on you and allow them to move on and take what you learn from that and take that in your stride and use it in whatever experiences you have.
0: It was a pleasure.
1: A pleasure. Thank you.
0: Thank you so much.
1: That was funny.
3: 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We'll be right back.

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0: it's a holiday weekend, which means a lot of people are going to be, you know, cooking out, barbecuing, but a lot of people are going to be watching a lot of TV.
1: You think so?
0: Yes.
1: Is Love Island still on?
0: Yes. I'm already having like separation anxiety because it's only on for like 2 more weeks.
1: It went by quick.
0: I know. Well, it's 6 weeks, and you know what they say, time flies when you're having fun.
1: Absolutely.
0: They're here for a short time, not a... No, they're here for a good time, not a long time.
1: Yeah.
0: But it really consumes all... I have a backlog of shows that I'm going to watch after Love Island is done. Because I'm like, between USA and UK, I'm watching over two hours of Love Island a day, so I can't squeeze in more.
1: Yeah, absolutely.
0: So I've started like my laundry list of shows to get to after. But yeah, I'm already having
1: priorities.
0: Yeah, I'm already feeling sad that it's over.
1: Oh,
0: is that weird?
1: A little bit, but it's fine.
0: Anyways.
1: I mean, listen, we all get attached to things. I got super sad when Archer stopped. You know what I'm saying?
0: What is that show?
1: Yes.
0: Oh my god.
1: It's, oh my god, no.
0: And then nobody watches ever.
1: Are you kidding me?
0: Oh, is it like a big show?
1: Well, it was up until it went off.
0: Uh-huh.
1: It has like 10 seasons in.
0: Oh, really?
1: Get familiar, please, Tanya Rad.
0: Okay, a little Bruno Mars, Risk It All on the vibe.

0: I'm not.
1: You know what's funny? I try to watch the games, Tanya Red, but I legitimately have no idea what's going on whenever I watch the games.
0: I'm like, I do. I appreciate the streets and how alive they are and the bars. I do notice that, like, a lot of people are out in the bars watching the games. Everything's a lot more, like, lively and fun. But I cannot get into it.
1: Zero idea what's happening.
0: I know. I
1: don't know what's a pitch. I don't know what's a knockout round. I don't know.
0: I have FOMO because I just, like, I haven't watched a second of soccer.
1: I have zero FOMO, Tanya Yad. Zero.
0: Dang.
1: Zero.
0: I have it. But anyways, if you are into the World Cup, you know this song right here. Die Die, Shakira, and Burna Boy.

0: say.
1: It's the vibe with Tanya Rad and EJ and my girl, Hayley Kiyoko. You Woo! May know her as a singer. She is a author. She is now a director because she made her directorial debut. Her movie Girls Like Girls came out in theaters, and I've been obsessed with the soundtrack. Like, it is so good. Like, so good.
2: Is that where you guys were? Was that the premiere of the movie?
1: Yes.
2: Because I was like, oh my gosh, did they get married already?
1: No, it was the movie premiere, and then we went to go see it the opening weekend.
2: Nice.
1: But
2: nice.
1: If you want to check out a really good soundtrack, this movie soundtrack is so good. And this is one of my favorites from it. It's called Lungs. It's Hayley Kiyoko on the

0: Jay, our boy Somber.
1: I love this dude.
0: I'm obsessed with this guy. I am obsessed with this song. And can I just tell you something that I think is like amazing?
1: What's that?
0: The day this song came out, like brand new song, they used it on Love Island that night. Come on, that's iconic.
1: What's interesting, that's how you know how fresh these shows are, because the fact that they were able to use the song, and we had trouble getting the song.
0: I think it's like a 24-hour
2: turnaround.
0: So yeah, I'm sure they got it the day before. Early. But of course you want your song on this show that everybody's watching.
1: Absolutely.
0: But I was really impressed. Like, I remember I heard the song on Love Island and I pointed it out to my husband. I was like, oh my gosh, this is brand new today. Good on you.
1: I really like this dude.
0: Like, me too.
1: I thought he was a really good dude when I met him.

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0: Jay, so would you ever go on a practice date? You said that you did it a ton when you were what?
1: Just single.
0: Really just like going for the sake of going?
1: My husband was a practice date.
0: Why?
1: Because I just got out of something with another guy and I was just like sad and just wanted to like get back out there. So I was like, I'll just go out with this guy.
0: Wild.
1: He turned out to be my husband.
0: Wild.
1: Yeah.
0: I want to ask a question, but I'm going to ask it off the air. Well, apparently it's the latest dating trend. It's called practice dating, where people are going out with someone that they're not necessarily super interested in just to get more comfortable with dating. The idea is to take the pressure off, work on conversation skills, and build confidence without feeling like every first date has to lead to something serious. Some people say it's actually helping them avoid dating burnout and stop putting too much pressure on finding the one right away. That's really interesting that people do that. But I don't subscribe to, and this is a little hard, I don't subscribe to people having a hard time conversing with people. Uh-huh. And I think it's just because I feel like I'm a natural conversationalist.
1: Yeah.
0: But I realize that a lot of people don't have that skill.
1: Yeah, I mean, think about it. If you sit like at a desk, at a job, you don't communicate with people all day, you don't have time to develop that skill. And mm-hmm. so a date might feel really intimidating.
0: That's really interesting. Mm-hmm. I think it's just like, how do you not go up to someone and say, hi, how are you? Like, just start with, but I realize people get social anxiety and they just get in their head about everything. Yeah. So it makes sense. It definitely makes sense. It's the vibe.
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Guaranteed human.

Shout out to all my Taco Bell fans. It is the vibe with Tanya Rad and EJ. Apparently, Taco Bell is giving away free tacos for the World Cup. All right, so now I got to start watching because I love free tacos from Taco Bell.

0: Yo, what is the vibe with Tanya Red and EJ? So Taco Bell is giving away free tacos for the World Cup. Taco Bell is celebrating the 2026 FIFA World Cup by giving reward members a chance to score free tacos through its new Locos promotion running through July 13th. 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That's so dope. Do you like their tacos?
1: Oh, who doesn't love a Taco Bell taco?
0: I mean, especially after a...
1: Do you like crunchy or soft taco?
0: Soft. Well, I do love the cheesy gordita crunch.
1: No, I'm talking just like a straight up...
0: Oh, I don't care, but soft.
1: I prefer hard.
0: Like a street taco? Oh, my gosh. Street taco, small little...
1: Yeah, see, I like a hard shell.
0: Chef's kiss.
1: A little crunch.
0: Yum.
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5: Yo, look who's back, DJ Triple XL. It is like a pop 4th of July mix right here. I'm not mad at this.
6: Same.
5: Woo! Playing all your 4th of July songs. Let's get this thing popping. This is the vibe.

0: see fireworks on the 4th of July?
1: I do.
0: You do?
1: Mm-hmm.
0: I always feel like I can never find where to watch the good ones.
1: The hood.
0: You know, they actually have drones out now to try and, like, find people who are firing off illegal fireworks.
1: Get out of here. Yeah. You know what's funny? I will
0: track
1: say I
0: down.
1: Love the drone shows in lieu of fireworks. Because, you know, I like how they just make the dogs go a little crazy. But the drone show looked just as good.

0: Yo, we are wrapping up that pop mix right there with the homie DJ Triple XL on the vibe with Tanya Rad and EJ coming up. I'm so excited. You want to know why?
1: Tell me.
0: Because our girl's going to be stopping by. You know her?
1: I don't know her, but I know her. You know what I'm saying?
0: You're going to know her in just a little bit. Sienna Spiral is going to be stopping by in just a sec. Hang on. It's the vibe, yeah?
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3: But I don't understand why. See, it's burning me to hold on to this. I know this is something I gotta do, but that don't mean I want to. What I'm trying to say is that

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1: You know what? I can already tell this is going to be a great conversation.
2: That's the vibe.
1: I feel the same way.
2: Yeah, really good vibe walking in the room.
1: Oh my gosh. When's your birthday?
2: 28th of September, 2005. Oh, is it?
1: Are you a Libra?
2: I'm a Libra. What are you?
1: Pisces.
2: All right. My sister's a Pisces.
1: So that's why we vibe. Let me tell you something. My mother's a Libra, and I feel like you guys are probably the most chill, indecisive people I've ever met in my whole entire life.
2: I'm not chill.
1: You're not?
2: I am indecisive.
1: You are?
2: Recently more decisive. Recently been put in situations where I must be decisive.
1: Now, what situations are those that you would
2: Every
1: put
2: day.
1: In?
2: Everyone has a question. Which one do you want? What do you want to do? Which?
1: Sienna, questions like
2: what? And you
1: what?
2: Can't say you're a Libra. You can't use that as an excuse.
1: Absolutely. Let me tell you something. Whenever I have a petty Pisces moment, best believe I am using that as an excuse. Whenever I want to be an... I'm going to just be like, I'm sorry. It's just because I'm a
2: sorry.
1: Pisces.
2: I say it's my period. I'm like, yeah. Period. Do you know what? It's when people ask me questions like in interviews and they're like, what's your favorite this? Or what's one thing this? And I'm like, I can't choose.
1: No.
2: You don't understand. I don't know. I cannot make big decisions
1: it's
2: on
1: just,
2: record.
1: It's just
2: it's
1: who you
2: pressure.
1: Are, though. So are you someone that gets... I'm so into this. Are you someone that gets so overwhelmed, like,
2: yes.
1: really fast? You do?
2: Yes. Overwhelmingly, I did.
1: What does it for you?
2: Well, everything. Literally anything. I'm always stressed.
1: How do you make it in life?
2: We just carry on.

0: Yeah, what is the vibe with Tanya Red and EJ? We are here with Sienna Spiro. So you got the album.
1: Yes, an album.
0: Is out right now.
1: I decided to put that out.
0: I know.
1: So that's a big decision.
0: How did you come to the decision?
1: I don't know. That actually felt like a pretty easy decision, to be fair, for someone like me. I'm like a

0: It is The Vibe with Tanya Rad and EJ. We are here with Sienna Spyro. For someone who's never put out an album, what are some of the pressures that you feel like you go through when you're putting together a whole project like this?
1: I think firstly, talking about stuff that means something, you know, not just using words for the sake of putting words there, like having everything, like, you know, mean something. I think making sure you're being honest is like a really important thing. Making sure there's like a theme throughout it was important for me, I guess. I really love like an album that has like a beginning, middle and end, and that could be listened to top to bottom.
0: Yeah.
1: And I listen to music in that way. You know, anytime someone comes out with a new album that I want to listen to, I always listen to it front to back. Just like, that's how people make records, you know?
0: You know what's interesting? I love when a record tells a story.
1: Yeah.
0: Like how you said, from top to bottom, and you're listening from track one, from track 12, and how the story progresses.
1: Yeah.
0: You know what I'm saying? Maybe you start off with somebody dating somebody, and by the end of the album, you done broke up with this person. Yeah. You know what I mean?
1: Yeah, yeah.
0: Is that hard to do?
1: I think so. I think it's hard. You're like, I don't think you write albums in order. And like, I think kind of finding that, like, I guess this album for me, it's called Vista. Vista is like a way I view myself. And it's this whole album about like impermanence and like this fear of impermanence and being temporary and like the fragility of relationships and like your identity and like just like going through that like regret and time and all that stuff that like is like very inevitable. And I guess it was a bit tough to do because I guess there is no end to this. Like, I'm alive. I'm alive and well. I'm still, like, living. I'm 20. I'm just going through life. And so I think, like, this album was, like, you know, I learned a lot from this album. I think, like, the last song in the album, Mononowari, which is a 10th song, it's a Japanese saying that means the gentle sadness of knowing everything beautiful is temporary and loving it more because it won't last.
0: Right.
1: And that taught me so much. And that was, like, the perfect end to this album. And I couldn't... When I found that phrase, and I was like, that is the last song on the record.
0: Yeah, we got more with Sienna Spyro up next. But first, Bella K. I love it, I love it, I love it on The Vibe.

0: Vibe with Tanya Redd and EJ. We're here with Sienna Spyro. So when you say you learned a lot from this album, what are some of the things that you felt like you learned?
1: A lot from that song. A lot from that song. And, you know, I would never enter things.

0: don't really see a point in it. I didn't allow things to just be what they are and allow them to end. I was very like, oh, this is going to end. I'm not doing this. And I really just stopped a lot of things coming into my life. I became a very closed person. And I learned, now I've learned to, you know, allow experiences to matter and not like force them to be permanent things. And I think that was, you know, it seemed like an obvious thing because that's, you know, life and life moves on. But yeah, it was really important for me to learn.
1: How did you learn that? Because I feel, you know what's interesting though? When you bring that up, I feel like I almost suffer from it too. Mm. Like just little things like, why am I going to clean this up? I feel like it's just going to get dirty again. You know what I'm saying?
0: Yeah.
1: How did you learn to correct that way of thinking?
0: That song, Mono Nowhere, mm-hmm. and that phrase, that really like taught me so much. Like the whole song is about, you know, I guess like seeing all this impermanence everywhere. Like the song starts like, I see it everywhere. Like the way things start to end, Mono Nowhere. I used to get so scared. Like for flowers to expire, for love to lose his life, you get to get too tired. And then it goes on and like the chorus is like, you know, there's these lines, it's okay to love and okay to lose. And the beauty is you don't have to choose. And that's true. You don't have to choose. You can just allow things to be what they are and allow the things to really matter to you and make an impact on you and allow them to move on and take what you learn from that and take that in your stride and use it in whatever experiences you have.
1: It was a pleasure.
0: It's a pleasure. Thank you.
1: Thank you so much.
0: That was fun.
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0: is the vibe with Tanya Rad and EJ. Let me tell you something. When I saw these two together on stage at Coachella, I just knew that something was going to come from that.
1: Something was brewing.
0: Didn't you think so too? Because 100%. Not to say that it was like an odd mashup or a combination or anything like that, but I just felt like, you know, people use that opportunity to preview what's going to be coming up soon.
1: For sure.
0: And I felt like that was the case with these two, Madonna and Sabrina Carpenter, Bring Your Love on the

0: Yo, what is the vibe with Tanya Redd and EJ? We had the best conversation with Malcolm Todd a couple of weeks ago.
1: Yeah?
0: The one thing that I can say that my takeaway from that conversation was, first of all, he is super chill. He is super zen. We actually meditated together in the studio.
1: Oh, wow.
0: He was telling me how he, like, gets rid of anxiety, and he just, like, meditates it away. And I feel like I need to learn how to do more of that.
1: It's so funny you say that. I took one meditation class in the last week, and it was so difficult for me to concentrate.
0: Yeah, because I'm thinking about everything I have to do, or I'm either falling asleep. So shout out to Malcolm Todd, who literally tried to get me to meditate. Here we go. Earrings on the vibe.

0: live with Tanya Red and EJ. Let me tell you something. Can I just say how excited I am for Lollapalooza? Like, I don't even have tickets to go to Lollapalooza, but I'm hoping that I can find a wristband that can get me in so I can see my girl, Tate McRae. Because you know she is going to tear that stage up.
1: She never disappoints. Like, you're ever. Never leaving a Tate McRae show feeling, I wish she brought more.
0: Because she just, like, puts in work. And that's the one thing that I appreciate about Tate McRae. It's just so good. Tate McRae and Greedy on the vibe.

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0: EJ and our girl, you know, Hillary Duff is just getting compliments left and right. I mean, she has just taken over this past year, if I do say so myself. But she was talking to her fans. She was talking to people at one of her concerts, and she was saying how her and her friends were talking about practicing responding to compliments because they aren't good at receiving them, which I think a lot of people aren't. So they say, I receive that or I take that. So if someone says, I love your shirt today, EJ.
1: I would be like, thank you so much.
0: You would?
1: Yeah.
0: Okay, so now you can say, I receive that or I take that.
1: Thank you so much. I receive that.
0: Yeah. Doesn't really
1: No. I could just be like, oh my gosh, you know what, Tanya? I appreciate that. Thank you so much.
0: So if you complimented me on my sweater.
1: I really like that cardigan.
0: I'd be like.
1: No, that's legitimate.
0: I'd be like, thank you so much. I love your shirt today too.
1: Yeah, I
0: even
1: felt
0: like.
1: Even
0: though it's like not, I do like your shirt, but it's right. Like not genuine. It's just like my knee-jerk reaction to just like compliment you back.
1: That's wild how we can't. Or do you think that's by design that we are like. Unable to take compliments.
0: I don't know, but I'm going to try this Hillary Duff method of I receive that and see how it goes, but it just feels so weird to say.
1: Let me know.
0: I will. Let's do a little Ariana Grande. Hate that I made you love me. Ooh.

0: And EJ, you know what? It's time to go.
1: G.O.
0: Hey, have a great rest of your 4th of July weekend.
1: You too. Happy 4th. Everybody be safe.
0: And put the fireworks down, okay? It never ends well.
1: And the tequila.
0: Together, yes. But separately, okay. Have a great week, y'all.
1: Love you. Bye.
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4: 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Or better yet, go to Times.

0: Hey, what up? It's Nitsanya on Channel 955. I hope you've all been enjoying your 4th of July holiday weekend and that you got to see some pretty cool fireworks. 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
1: I got your Channel 955 weather update for you. Good morning. It's a warm and muggy across Metro Detroit on this Sunday. Temperatures are sitting in the low 70s with mostly cloudy skies. Highs today are going to reach around 82 degrees.
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I recently found out that Justin Bieber does not plan on having a swag tour anytime soon. 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

Channel 955, Detroit's number one in music station. Taylor Swift went from fiance to wife this past week. Congratulations to the happy couple.

Tigers fans, I know you're listening, and they are wrapping up their series against the Texas Rangers today at 3:30 p.m. Here's to hoping the Tigers can bring home a win before heading back home to Detroit. Good luck.

0: Morgan Wallen is going to be at the Big House in Ann Arbor on July 26th. 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When you hear that keyword, you're going to go ahead and text us at 95500 for your chance to win tickets. 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

0: Weather update. We're starting off the early morning pretty quiet across Metro Detroit. Still warm, humid, and mostly cloudy. The temperatures are sitting in the low 70s right now. We're going to get to the high 80s a little bit later.
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0: birth certificate. I think the other real big thing, and this is a serious one, was that Congress approved almost everything Jefferson wrote with some changes, words here and there, but they left out a reference to slavery. And I have to bring it up because it's so essential to American history that this was left out because Congress didn't want to discuss slavery in the Declaration of Independence, and Jefferson said it was because of the men who owned them as well as people making a great deal of money trading them. But it was an essential part of our history, and we can't forget that. But this document is not only significant in American history, it's significant in world history. It's still a beacon, a groundbreaking idea that all men are created equal, that we have the right to life, liberty, and the pursuit of happiness. And most importantly, I think, that governments can only govern with the consent of the governed. That was a radical idea in a time when kings and religious leaders were in charge of most countries.
1: Right, expound on that, because the Declaration of Independence was a real radical document at the time.
0: It was in many respects. You have to remember that most countries in the world at that time, as I just mentioned, were led by kings, as England was, or Spain, or France, or any of the other great European powers. The Pope was still, even though the Protestant Reformation had come, the Pope was still a very, very powerful person politically and religiously. So this is a time when democracy was a new and mostly untested idea, even though it was a very old idea, going back to ancient Greece, going back to the Roman Republic, which was very influential to the founders. They believed in a lot of the ideas of a republic, which, by the way, democracy is Greek and it means of the people. Republic is Latin and it means of the people. A lot of people, you know, think they're very different things. They're not. You can certainly have republics that aren't democratic, and you can have democracies that aren't actually a republic, but the two words are very, very much synonymous.
1: A few more minutes here with Kenneth C. Davis. He's a historian, the author of the Don't Know Much series of books. As a matter of fact, his website is don'tknowmuch.com. I would imagine if you ask 100 Americans who is the most American person they could think of, George Washington would probably be the figure most of them mention. But his signature doesn't even appear on the Declaration of Independence. Why is that?
0: That's correct. That's not because he didn't agree with the idea. He was otherwise engaged, as we might say. Washington had been appointed commander of the Continental Army a full year before, in June of 1775. And many people forget or have their, you know, chronology off, that the war really started in April 1775 with the Battle of Lexington and Concord. There had already been the battle, what we call Bunker Hill in Boston. Mm-hmm. And so this was already a shooting war. At the time, Washington was first went to Boston, and then after the British left Boston and they sailed down to New York, he moved the army down to New York, which was going to be the scene of the next great battle. So Washington was in New York in July of 1776. The declaration is finally sent. There was no email, not even a fax machine in those days. So. But Washington had the declaration read to the troops, and they cheered, and then some of the people went and tore down a statue of the king that was in the old Bowling Green in Lower Manhattan, and said that they melted that statue down and turned it into musket balls.
1: I've actually been in that tavern where he read that to the troops.
0: Francis Tavern.
1: Yeah, great little museum there on the top floor, and really good food and beer. When many of us think about the Declaration of Independence, we think of John Hancock, right? Put your John Hancock here. It's become a verb. What significance was he to the document other than his signature?
0: Well, John Hancock was a very wealthy trader from Massachusetts. He was presiding over the Continental Congress that did vote on the Declaration of Independence. And on July 4th, none of the delegates besides Hancock signed the document, and what they were signing was essentially the scribbled out, crossed out draft version. That was the only thing that was signed that day. When most people think about the signed Declaration of Independence, that happens more than a month later when it's prepared by a printer and ready.

0: Reed, and then John Hancock, as the presiding officer, signed first and, of course, put his signature right dead center in very large letters. The story was he said, now the king won't need his spectacles to read that. Other people who are a little more skeptical think he had a big ego. He just wanted to put himself front and center. And so that's why we remember John Hancock and that signature. He was actually disappointed when Washington was named commander. He thought he should be named commander, even though he had really had no military experience. So Washington certainly had some military experience, not a great deal, and he lost more battles than he won, but he won the war, which is what counts.
1: Was the Liberty Bell really rung on July 4th, 1776?
0: It was not. It wasn't even there. The Liberty Bell was commissioned and crafted a few years later, and the ringing was actually that created the crack, the famous crack in the Liberty Bell, was actually rung at the time when they were trying to pass more of a sense of emancipation, the end of slavery in America. So the crack in the Liberty Bell, like the crack in the foundation of America, was over slavery. And, of course, it would continue for a long time after that.
1: Betsy Ross, credited with making the very first American flag. How much of that story is history and how much of it is legend?
0: Family legend, mostly. The story is that Betsy Ross was a seamstress. George Washington, while he was in the Congress, would go to see her to get his French cuffs done. The legend was that Washington asked her to sew a new American flag, but that is truly legend. The American flag, the Stars and Stripes, we believe was the design of a man who signed the Declaration. His name was Francis Hopkinson, otherwise forgotten. He actually submitted a bill to Congress for his flag design. He asked for a quarter cask of the public wine. I didn't even know there was public wine at the time, but that was refused. It said he had already been paid his commission as a member of the Congress, and there would be no overtime or bonuses for flag design.
1: A couple more minutes here with Kenneth C. Davis. He's a historian and the author of the Don't Know Much series of books. His newest is titled The World in Books, 52 Works of Great Short Nonfiction. We often hear people talking about the fact that if we hadn't stepped in, the French might be speaking a different language in this day and age. If the French hadn't stepped in way back when to help the colonies, do the Americans still win the Revolutionary War?
0: That's a really good and important question. I think the answer to that is they might have eventually, because there were odds of the distance and the unpopularity of the war in England. But the contributions of the French, both a fleet, a naval fleet, and an army, were very, very significant to the ultimate victory. When Washington defeats the British at Yorktown in 1781, there are actually more French soldiers there than there are American soldiers. And a French fleet had defeated a British fleet in the same area off Yorktown in the Chesapeake Bay there. And those two things really contributed to the British surrender at Yorktown, which was finally, ultimately, the last battle of the war. It wouldn't be, a peace wouldn't be made until 1783, but the war was essentially over in October of 1781.
1: One of the other big myths, I guess, from history was about the Midnight Ride. Paul Revere, the British are coming, the British are coming. How much of the story that we learned in school is accurate? How much of it came from embellishments later on, if you will?
0: Well, it was certainly an embellishment later on. Paul Revere did make a ride. He was very significant early on. He was one of the men who rode from one colony then, or later state, to the next with the letters that went between the so-called committees of correspondence, these groups of men who were trying to create a national sense of America and make the argument for independence. So Revere was one of those. But he was only one of several riders who set out that night. He was actually arrested before he was able to deliver his message, which wasn't the British are coming, but the regulars are coming out, is what Revere actually said. Two other writers actually got to Lexington and Concord before him. The British were marching there ostensibly to arrest Samuel Adams and John Hancock as ringleaders of the Massachusetts Patriot group. They were able to escape, and they were also trying to confiscate gunpowder that had been taken from a British armory, and that's the reason they were going out.
1: Last thing for you, a lot of Americans to this day, 250 days later, confuse the Declaration of Independence with the Constitution, and arguably you couldn't have the Constitution without the Declaration of Independence. Is one of those two documents more important to our nation's founding through these 250 years?
0: I say it this way. The Declaration is our birth certificate and explains these fundamental principles that America was founded upon, which is life, liberty, and the pursuit of happiness, the consent of the governed, all men created equal. Of course, it took a long time for a lot of that to be realized, and we still haven't realized it perfectly. The Constitution, which was drafted 11 years later in Philadelphia in the same room, is what I call the operating manual for the United States. It was the plan of government. The Declaration did not lay out any plan for the government or what it would be. And between 1786 and 1787, the country was run by something called the Articles of Confederation, which was a very loose alignment. It didn't create a strong, powerful central government. There was no executive, which the Constitution would create in the presidency. So it was a weak, very weak, almost a mutual defense pact rather than a real government. And that's why many of the men, including George Washington, who was there in Philadelphia for the Constitution, believed that the country needed a more powerful and organized central government.
1: Historian Kenneth C. Davis, the author of the Don't Know Much series of books, the newest, The World in Books, 52 works of great short nonfiction, and his website is don'tknowmuch.com. Ken, always appreciate getting my learn on with you. Happy Independence Day. Happy 250th to you, my friend.
0: Same to you, Manny. And as Thomas Jefferson told us, we have the right to go pursue happiness. So let's do it.
1: You're listening to iHeartRadio Communities, our weekly public affairs show. I am Manny Munoz. If you have any thoughts, comments, or questions, please feel free to reach out to me on Instagram. My handle is at IODManny. That's at IODManny. Our country is turning 250 years old, and the Smithsonian is treating it like more than a birthday. With Our Shared Future 250, the institution is using its museums and stories and partnerships to ask a bigger question. What kind of country are we? Let's discuss it with Monique Chisholm, the Smithsonian's Undersecretary of Education. Monique, I appreciate the time. Thanks for joining us.
2: Thanks, Manny. Thanks for having me on.
1: So let's start off with that. Is that a fair assessment of Our Shared Future 250, that it aims to look at what kind of country we are?
2: Absolutely. You know, the semi-quincentennial, or the 250th anniversary of the signing of the Declaration of Independence, is a perfect opportunity to stop and reflect. And the Smithsonian, we feel like the Smithsonian is well-positioned to help the nation think about the history, think about the present, but also think about our shared future.
1: And so what made the Smithsonian decide that the 250th anniversary of our nation's founding should be as much about the future as it is about the past?
2: You know, when you think about the Declaration of Independence, for me, it brings up a lot of emotion and sentiment. You know, the United States was shaped by aspirational ideals. Mm-hmm. And, you know, sometimes those ideals are in conflict, but I think it's what speaks to the heart of our nation and our democracy. And when you think about founding fathers like Thomas Jefferson, he was talking about being in pursuit of key ideas like happiness and freedom and equality and liberty. And that's what the Smithsonian is trying to do with this year through our programming, through our exhibits, through our educational resources. we really want to tap into that and find a way to help bring the nation closer together.
1: This is a it's a national program, right? It's not just Washington centric or centered in the nation's capital.
2: Correct. And we've actually created this wonderful new portal. It's called My Smithsonian. You can access it by going to my.si.edu, but you can actually kind of chart your own course. So if you are interested in air and space, you can kind of go that direction. If you're interested in art, you can do a deep dive there. If you're interested in science, you can do that exploration. So we really have tried to make a lot of our resources available online, but then we also have traveling exhibits that are going out across the nation.
1: And so you've got all the ties to the museums, the events, the stories, exhibitions that are taking place across the country. Again, the website is my.si.edu. How did the Smithsonian decide which stories belong under the Our Shared Future 250 umbrella?
2: Such a great question, Manny. You know, a lot of work goes into thinking about how to tell the nation's story.
1: Right.
2: And our goal is actually that as visitors come, they actually see themselves in curated and what we have done.
1: Mm-hmm.
2: And if we miss that, we definitely want to get feedback and want to hear that. But we hope that people not only see themselves, their families represented in what we do, but, you know, also start to learn something new. That inspires curiosity, wonder, and further exploration. So that's a very good question. It's, we strive to get it right, but sometimes we don't. So we welcome feedback if we've missed the mark.
1: Yeah, all you can do is your best at trying to serve everyone. I find it interesting because right now we're seeing so many foreigners in the United States for the World Cup, and they are... they seem to be posting on social media a lot about how amazed they are at the diversity of our country. And it strikes me that really is the American story, isn't it?
2: It really is. And I think a perfect example of that is an exhibit that's open in the Smithsonian Castle right now. The Smithsonian Castle is kind of like an iconic symbol that people recognize. It's been closed for a couple of years for renovation. But it's reopened this summer, and there's an exhibit called American Aspirations that's there. And it's co-curated by our Smithsonian Secretary, Smithsonian Secretary Lonnie Bunch. And there's two objects that I think speak to exactly what you just said. So the first is the writing desk that Thomas Jefferson used to draft the Declaration of Independence.
1: Mm.
2: So that's on display there now. And we also have other objects, like we have the speech from Dr. Martin Luther King from his iconic famous I Have a Dream, March on Washington speech.
1: Mm-hmm.
2: And that's also on display. And so, you know, you kind of think about those two things in conversation with each other, and it's an opportunity to tell a really diverse conversation about the American experience and American identity.
1: No question about it. A few more minutes with Monique Chisholm, the Smithsonian Institution's Undersecretary for Education. What kind of challenges did you face? So many different regions, even within communities in each state, that have stories about our history and the future of our country. How did you approach we talked about the diversity, right? The differences even within our country and our communities and our states.
2: Well, you know, one of the things that we did is we asked youth to help us figure that out. So one of the projects that we undertook, it's called Democracy and Dialogue. It's actually a virtual exchange between classrooms. So imagine a classroom in New York being paired with a classroom in Wyoming.
1: Mm.
2: And we asked students to help us understand how their community, their specific community, has contributed to the 250-year experiment of the nation. And students took on topics, you know, ranging from, you know, transportation to the environment to the importance of libraries in their communities. And the projects that they have delved into are just they're remarkable. They're awe-inspiring. Our youth are doing a great job kind of representing the story of the American experience.
1: Yeah, that's fascinating. And I imagine that students, grown-ups, people, you know, my age would take have a completely different takeaway from the appreciation on some of these exhibits just because of our life experience.
2: Absolutely. Yeah, and I think that's what makes it so unique and, yeah. and important is to be in dialogue, to be in conversation. It's definitely an individual, you know, you can have an individual experience and takeaway, but I think it's more robust if you're in conversation and dialogue with others.
1: The website, again, is my.si.edu. How long have you been working on putting this together? Because it sounds like an overwhelming amount of work.
2: You're right. You're absolutely right. We've been getting ready for the nation's birthday for about 2 years now. It was really important to us to use this as a moment to bring people together. So yes, we've been preparing for a little while now.
1: How do you balance pride in our country, who we are as Americans, and the fact that, quite frankly, some of our history is ugly, that as a country we have a lot of bumps and bruises and scabs and scars?
2: You know, I think that's an important question, and it's important for us as individuals who care about our democracy to be able to do both. You know, we really do have to be able to celebrate all that our nation has accomplished. But we do have to, as you described, look at the difficult part of our history and even present time and ask ourselves how we want to be fully engaged in the important work of preserving and cultivating and caring for our democracy. So, you know, we have to be able to do both. And that's our responsibility as citizens of this great nation.
1: Well, and I'm not sure anybody other than the Smithsonian would have the resources to be able to put all of that together. A few more minutes here with Monique Chisholm, the Smithsonian's Undersecretary for Education. We're discussing our shared future 250. And again, the website is my.si.edu. How did you go about, when you think about our nation's history and our nation's future, it's not just history, but culture and civics and science and art. How did you go about combining all of those things so they fit?
2: You know, I think that's the superpower of the Smithsonian, is to work at those intersections of art, history, science, and culture. So, for example, one of the things that's new that's actually going to be available on June 18th is something from our new museum, the Smithsonian American Women's History Museum. What they've done is they've actually created a virtual reality experience. So you can imagine if you're in D.C., you can point your camera at the Washington Monument or, you know, at the White House or at some of the other monuments there in D.C. And what you're going to be able to do is learn about the what it's called as unhidden heroines. You'll be able to learn about the women who played significant roles in our history, whose stories are often not told or are left out. And so that's also going to be available online. Mm-hmm. That's the kind of thing that we're trying to do at the intersections of art, history, science, culture, tell the stories of women in science and STEM, but also help to remember the history and how usually uncelebrated or unrecognized contributions have played a role in that.
1: Yeah, just average Americans have had a huge role in building what our nation is. Let me ask you about American aspirations. That seems to be an important piece of this whole thing.
2: Yes. American Aspirations is the special exhibit that's curated at our castle, the Smithsonian Castle. It'll be open through July 26th. And what we've done is we've brought together 30 iconic objects. So, you know, I mentioned Thomas Jefferson's writing desk and Martin Luther King's speech, but there's also things like the model of the Statue of Liberty. It's, you know, it's an early kind of draft version, four feet tall, but it shows the modeling of the Statue of Liberty. We also have things like Amelia Earhart's flight suit. And that's kind of right by Sally Ride's NASA flight jacket. So some really iconic things there.
1: You've worked so hard on this, obviously, this exhibit. How do you view success of Our Shared Future 250?
2: You know, I really think that it's the commitment that people will make to participating in our shared future. So hopefully they'll have an experience through our programming, maybe our education resources, our traveling exhibits, or right there in our museums, that will spark something that says, you know, I want to learn more, I want to do more, I want to be a part of what it means to be part of the our shared future for the nation. So I think success is going to be measured in how we move forward after the celebration of our 250th anniversary.
1: Last thing for you. We talked about the good, bad, and the ugly of our history, and sadly, probably our future as well. What do you want people to feel, to experience when they take part in this, when they enjoy this exhibit, these exhibits?
2: You know, we started our programming in January, so I hope that they feel some of the things that I've been able to feel through our programming, and that's hope and aspiration. And, you know, actually that we have been through difficult moments throughout our 250-year existence. We've persevered. We've made it. And kind of no matter what your positionality is, that you have feel inspired that we as a nation will also make it through difficult times and persevere. So I hope that's what people feel.
1: Yeah, whether it's Reconstruction or the Civil War, the Great Depression, we've been in much lower places as a country. And generally, we've come out much stronger, not only as a nation, but as a people. Monique, really appreciate the time, the information. Best of luck with this. Again, the website, my.si.edu. Monique Chisholm, the Smithsonian's Undersecretary for Education. Thanks so much. Best of luck.
2: Thank you. Thanks, Manny.
1: I am Manny Munoz. I appreciate you listening to iHeartRadio's Communities this week. As always, if you have any questions, comments, or suggestions, reach out to me on Instagram. My handle is at IODManny. That's at IODManny. And that'll do it for another edition of iHeartRadio's Communities. I'm Manny Munoz. Until next time.
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5: Welcome to the party this 4th of July weekend, celebrating America's 250th anniversary. Seacrest with you in Hollywood, ready to go from 40 to number 1. And today on the show, we are going to hear from artists like Alex Warren, Ed Sheeran, and Joe Jonas about their 4th of July memories and traditions with plenty of fireworks, plus songs from Ariana Grande and Gracie Abrams making some big waves on the charts. Now, let's go. Jumping right into it at number 40, it is Ordinary, Alex Warren. This is American Top 40.
6: They say

Alex Warren, number 40 on the countdown. And let's hit pause for just a second on the numbers for a quick reminder of where we left you off last time. At number 3, it was this from Zara Larsson. In the 2 spot, Bruno Mars. I just might. And this, our new number 1. I'm freezing outside. I feel my skin tight. Stateside, Pink Panthers and Zara Larsson again. That's how they landed last time we checked in. Now back to 39, Justin Bieber, Daisies.

Ophelia. Taylor Swift at 38, The Fate of Ophelia. This weekend marks 250 years of the USA, and all across the country, people are celebrating in a big way. Over 70 million people hitting the road for the 4th of July, with nearly $3 billion spent on fireworks nationwide and 150 million hot dogs will be eaten. Those are the numbers. Here's a fitting track for the celebration, Katy Perry, Firework, AT40 Extra.

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KT40, Lushlight, Zara Larsson at number 36. It's Ryan Seacrest here, and after winning 2 Academy Awards, it's clear that people still can't get enough of K-pop Demon Hunters, and soon you could feel the power of Huntrix in real life. Netflix has announced a global concert tour featuring Huntrix, performing songs from the movie live during a stage show. Tour still in the early stages, so no dates have been revealed just yet. We will keep you posted. Now, the hit that did a lot. It's 35, Golden, Huntrix.

0: Elizabeth Taylor, down 6-34 for Taylor Swift. And we are celebrating 250 years of the USA with the 40 biggest songs on American Top 40. So producer and songwriter Oak Felder is behind hits for Demi Lovato. Oak has done work for Sabrina, Alessia Cara, and many more artists who probably are on your summer playlist. Here is what Oak told us when we asked him about his favorite 4th of July celebration. Take a listen.
1: I'd have to say that my favorite 4th of July summer vacation memory is summer of 2002. It's the first summer that I spent in the United States because I had moved to the U.S. from Istanbul, Turkey the year prior. And honestly, it was a simple summer. It was me hanging out in my backyard with what was then my roommates and my brother. And we were grilling some good old barbecue, and it was one of the happiest times of my life. It was also an opportunity for me to truly experience the 4th of July from within the United States, which, coming from outside of the U.S. and hearing about all of the different things that Americans hold dear, it was a wonderful experience to be able to experience those things from the inside out.
0: Oak Felder there, one of the many tracks produced by Oak. This one, The Chainsmokers, with 5 Seconds of Summer. Who Do You Love? 1840 Extra. Yeah.

0: That is an American Top 40 Extra this weekend. The Chainsmokers featuring Five Saws.
1: Coming up next.
0: All right, the latest from Sabrina coming up in a few, plus Lady Gaga and Doechii fall off with Runway, making room for our only debut straight ahead.
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0: We're up to Sabrina Carpenter here, and she said that when she took over a lot of the creative decisions in her career, like her videos, her merch, and planning her tours, everything changed. It was a lot more work, but she felt like everything she made was uniquely hers, and she loved how her personality came through in every aspect of her music. And that creative vision led to hit songs like this, When Did You Get Hot? It's 33.

Happy 4th of July weekend to everybody out there. And let me tell you, it's that little Chico Pitbull, Mr. 305, better said, Mr. Worldwide, checking in, checking out. God bless. It's the biggest radio show on the planet. You heard it here first. That's right. What I want to do right now is I want to feel this moment. This is one of my favorite tracks I've ever recorded. I want to say thank you to Christina and everybody out there. Ryan, you better feel this.

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0: More music from Zara Larsson, as you would expect, coming up. And Madonna's album, Confessions 2, is out this weekend. And the first single sounds like this.
2: American Top 40. $5,000. 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
0: 10 hits in the rear view on our way to number one. And big changes are coming to the Grammys next year with the addition of new categories and some rule changes for a couple of the biggest awards. I'll tell you what's moving around after 30. She Did It Again, Tyler, featuring Zara Larsson.

0: did it again. That's Tyla featuring Zara Larsson, up 3 to number 30. So we were talking about the Grammys for 2027. Next year, there'll be 5 new categories, including Best Traditional Pop Vocal Performance, Best Latin Song, Best Asian Pop Music Performance, Best R&B Collaboration or Duo Group Performance, and Best Traditional Folk Album. Besides the new categories, some rules are changing too, which increases the amount of times an artist can be submitted for Best New Artist. And the amount of, quote, new material required for Best Album has been lowered from 75% to 66%. We'll find out who wins with the new rules at the 2027 Grammys on Sunday, February 7th.
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It's American Top 40 with Somber at 29. Well, last week we told you about this short film based on Madonna's new album Confessions 2, which is out this weekend. The story of the visual continues with the music video to her song with Sabrina Carpenter, featuring an appearance from actor Julia Garner. You can check it out. We put it up at AmericanTop40.com. Here's the track, Bring Your Love, 28. So

0: Usain, Lil Uzi Vert, an American top 40 on the Verge track.
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5: We are celebrating 250 years of America on American Top 40. And Ed Sheeran, in the middle of his Loop tour, we're going to hear about what he loves most about performing across the pond. But first, 27 is called I Love It, I Love It, I Love It. Bella Kay on American Top 40. I like

0: because of kids.
1: There it is, number 27 from Bella Kay on American Top 40. Ryan Seacrest with you, counting them down. And we're up to Ed Sheeran, who's on his tour right now with Miles Smith as the opening act, playing in Denver, Colorado this weekend before moving on to the rest of the country. When we talked to Ed a little while ago, he told us that even though he's from the UK, he always looks forward to playing shows in the USA. Here's Mr. Sheeran.
2: My favorite thing about being in the USA is it's such a vast country and there's so many different places and ways of acting in those places, I guess. Like, you go to Texas and you find barbecue, and you go to New York and there's amazing public transport. Like, every place has something that I really enjoy doing there.
1: Ed Sheeran there. 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

Well, let's get to Gracie Abrams, happily in a relationship with actor Paul Mescal, which is good news, but she admits the romance has her concerned about how she writes music. She worried that feeling secure and stable with another person could threaten her drive to make songs, but she learned from her collaborator, Aaron Dessner, how to dig deeper and to find inspiration from places other than heartbreak. So her upcoming album, Daughter from Hell, is mostly written about chaos she's experienced as a teenager. Here's a lead single, Hit the Wall. It's at 25.

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21: Just outside the top 30. Well, Teddy Swims currently over in Europe on tour before he heads back to North America at the end of summer with a busy schedule of shows. But he says he has a secret to keeping his energy up through all the performances and meet and greets that he's got to do. And that's Phil Collins. He always takes time to listen to the Tarzan movie soundtrack before he goes out on stage because it always does the trick. Get him hyped up, he says, and full of that energy. Mr. Know-It-All, number 23, Teddy Swims.

It is Pitbull and Lil Jon with some volume. Noah Kahan, he says that his new album, The Great Divide, continues the idea he explored in his last project, Stick Season, but with one major difference. The songs are more unsure. He said the biggest lesson he learned from writing is that he doesn't actually know how the world works, but he believes that uncertainty is a sign of maturity, and he hopes his fans see growth and change within themselves when they listen to this, The Great Divide. It's at 21.

0: time get better. That is on the verge of making the chart here. 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
0: All right, Sabrina Carpenter on the rise with the song that's still a viral hit on TikTok. Plus, Justin Bieber edges up a spot with his 36th top 20. This one. And I go speed racing
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She'll be all right. 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

This is Jason Derulo. It's going down. It's July 4th weekend, y'all. Hoping y'all enjoying. You know what I'm saying? Hoping y'all getting the barbecue ready. I mean, we got to celebrate, y'all. Yeah. So let's get it. Let's play some more hits on American Top 40.

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0: Moving through your top 20. And some artists like to reveal the track list for a new album with a fun announcement, but Ariana Grande inspired her fans to work together to find the song titles for her next project. At one of her live shows in L.A., a countdown clock appeared on a circular screen and quickly glitched to show the words, one, kiss me. It happened again the next night with three, pedal, confirming fan suspicions that the track list was coming title by title at stops on the tour. The whole album is due out on July 31st. Here is the lead single, Hate That I Made You Love Me, number 17.

One Republic needs your love. That is the 16th biggest song in the land. Ryan Seacrest with you, and Alex Warren currently out on his Finding Family on the Road tour, spending the 4th of July weekend in Detroit, performing with Noah Cyrus. In a bit, we'll hear about one of Alex's favorite summer memories after the latest from Taylor. I knew it. I knew you. It's 15.

0: knew it.
1: Taylor Swift at number 15 from Toy Story 5. Back to Alex Warren. Besides his Finding Family on the Road tour, he also has a new album set to arrive in August. So summer 2026 has proven to be a very busy time of the year. We caught up with Alex the other day and he shared one of his favorite summer memories that doesn't involve a sold-out arena. Here he is.
2: My favorite 4th of July memories have to be every single 4th of July we would go and watch the fireworks with my dad and set up chairs and have glow sticks and roll down a grass hill. And it was the best moments of my life.
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0: All right, friends, Kehlani on the way with a song that was certified double platinum plus. Ella Langley steps up a couple more. It's all next.
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1: BTS, Swim, that is number 12. All right, EDM DJ Martin Garrix has a new album coming later this year. He says it's loaded with collaborations with artists he never thought he'd ever meet. One of those dream team-ups is Ed Sheeran, and their song could make this chart real soon. Here it is, Repeat It, an American Top 40 on the Verge Track.

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1: Coming up next,
0: we'll check in with Joe Jonas and hear a 4th of July story he'll never forget. Plus, Harry Styles jumps 3 to score the 7th top 10 of his solo career with this one.
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4: We are getting closer to the number one song on 4th of July weekend, celebrating 250 years of America. And in the 56 years since American Top 40 began, we've had 26 songs hit the chart with America in the title. Tracks like Livin' in America by James Brown, America's Sweethearts by Fall Out Boy, and American Woman by Lenny Kravitz. Here's the latest, American Girls, Harry Styles, number 10.

Die on This Hill, Sienna Spyro. That is number 9. All right, earlier in the countdown, we talked about Gracie Abrams struggling to write music after being in a happy relationship. And Olivia Rodrigo admits she went through something similar when working on her new album, You Seem Pretty Sad for a Girl So in Love, but she got over the initial challenge after realizing that the best love songs have elements of sadness or longing, so the scale balances itself out. And this one also includes a touch of anxiety. It's Drop Dead, number 8. I know.

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0: All right, Bruno Mars has two more hits in the top 10, plus a million seller from Tame Impala and Jenny next.
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0: We are celebrating 250 years of the USA on American Top 40. And you probably spent a few 4th of Julys watching fireworks or barbecuing. But when you're a Jonas Brother, you have a different vantage point for the celebrations. We'll hear from Joe Jonas about a 4th of July that he'll never forget. First, it is number 7. Tame Impala and Jenny, Dracula on American Top 40. The

0: That is number 7 on the countdown. All right, let's go back to Joe Jonas. After 20 years of the Jonas Brothers, Joe Jonas has performed in every venue you can imagine, from small clubs in the middle of nowhere to sold-out stadiums with thousands of screaming fans. So when we talked to Joe the other day, he told us about one of his most memorable live shows while celebrating the 4th of July. Here's what he said.
1: One of my favorite 4th of July memories is performing with DNCE on a barge and performing while fireworks are shooting off. Jinju, our guitar player, ripping a solo in honor of America and just crushing it. It was really an amazing day. Being arm in arm with my brother Nick as we watched the fireworks, it's always a highlight.
0: And now here is Joe with DNCE, Cake by the Ocean, 1840 Extra.

0: Risk It All, Bruno Mars at number 6.
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0: 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That's next.
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0: 8040 with Bruno Mars. We just heard last week's number two song there, which means another artist has made the climb to challenge Pink Panthers and Zara Larsson for the number one spot. We'll find out who it is when we reveal the top two tracks in the USA in just a second.
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0: Nothing left but the top two. And this next artist has pulled off something very rare by occupying both of the top two spots on the chart. That's only happened two other times this decade, with artists who are also on the countdown right now. Olivia Rodrigo did it in 2021 with Deja Vu and Good For You. And Bruno Mars achieved it in 2025 with Die With A Smile and APT. Now, Zara Larsson is the latest to go back-to-back in the top two with Midnight Sun, the second biggest song in the USA on American Top 40.

0: number two, Midnight Sun, Zara Larsson. We have made it to number one. And by the way, this weekend is actually the 56th anniversary of the first American Top 40. So before we reveal this week's number one, we thought we'd take you back to July 4th, 1970. And hear our founding host, Casey Kasem, introduce the first chart-topping song on American Top 40.
1: We've counted down 39 of this week's 40 best-selling songs in the country. Well, that leaves only one. And it moved into the top spot just this week. And as far as I know, this group has never explained exactly why they chose their weird name. But they do tell us where they found it. On chilly nights, the Aborigines of Australia took a dog to bed with them to keep warm. On colder nights, they'll take two dogs. And when it really gets cold, they need three dogs to keep from freezing. Now that's a cold night. A three-dog night.
2: Billboard's number one.
0: Casey Kasem there, the legend, and that was the first number one song back in 1970 on American Top 40.
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0: And this is the hottest hit in North America. July 4th, 2026. It's Stateside.

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Are you hungover? Are you? That's crazy. Not really, though, because yesterday was 4th of July. We should celebrate the 5th of July also, just to, like, reassure, like, oh, we still are still independent. So we are still Independent Day. You know what I mean? 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

0: 855. What's going on? Why are you having such a bad day in Livonia?
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2: That sucks. 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No.
1: No, some girl ran a red light.
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Go to Morgan Wallen, the big house. All right, we got the tickets. You get the road trip snacks to Ann Arbor. And we're making it happen in two songs. 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

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We got you right now. 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

0: 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All right, well, what is the most redneck thing you have?
1: A potato gun.
0: A potato gun? 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
1: I used to think about immature things. 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Is this really your real phone number?

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Zodiac sign, it must be a Gemini moon, cause we about to go half. 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

0: 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He's going to be at the Big House. If you don't know where the Big House is, you're not a Michigander. 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Also, let's do it right now with the keyword Wallen. 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

let's get you to a Morgan Wallen concert right now. So you're going to whip out that phone. It's going to be at the big house. The show's going to be crazy. Who's going to walk out with them? We'll see. 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

Justin Bieber making $3 million on Spotify every single month is crazy. But, dude, that's $36 million a year. I mean, he's literally got enough money to buy any, like, every mansion in Bloomfield Hills. You know what I'm saying? 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
1: Whoa, why are you saying you have the worst ex ever?
2: 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He stalked me, made a ton of fake accounts. He'd wait outside my house and he told me that he's my biggest nightmare.
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You got to have fun with sparklers, you got to do like at least

0: Hey, it's Mojo in the morning. It's Mojo and Shannon. What's going on?
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0: I don't want to put him on blast because he's my friend, but at the same time, he was in the wrong. His wife was having this get together with her bestie, and then at some point throughout the night, his wife caught him kind of cuddling up to her friend. And I'm like, dude, cuddling is cheating.
1: Absolutely.
0: So if your friend is sitting on your man's lap, you're like, what is going on?
1: I'd be like, oh, okay, bye.
0: You would just leave both of them?
1: Absolutely. I'd be like, yeah, good luck.
0: They end up lasting forever. You show up to the wedding 5 years later, push over the wedding cake.
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And I appreciate Sketchy Cousins. They keep life interesting. I mean, I had a couple of cousins down from the UP celebrating the 4th of July over the weekend, and it's like they brought Roman candles, and I knew we were going to shoot them at each other. And it's irresponsible, yes. My kids watch me. They thought I was stupid, yeah. But it's at the same time, you know, it gives you a little life, you know. Sketchy Cousins do bring a lot of life into your life. You know, do you understand what I'm saying? Okay, it's Channel 955, Detroit's number one music station.

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You're going to text Wallen. That's Wallen. 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
1: I know, right?
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1: I found out 3 days later.
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1: I'm living out of that.

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tickets to see Morgan Wallen at the Big House on July 26th. He is so good in concert. This is seriously a concert you're not going to want to miss. 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

0: We got so lucky with the weather all weekend except for today. Although we have a high of 77 degrees, it is currently raining and plans to rain for the rest of the night with a low of 70 degrees.
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0: It's Mojo in the Morning, and all this summer, we're doing our Summer of Cars, Cash, and Gas, brought to you by Gordon Chevrolet, giving away a 2026 Chevy Trax or $20,000.
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to kick off 60 Minutes Commercial Free right here on Channel 955 with Alice Warren Ordinary. Speaking of Alice Warren, heard earlier this week, he is set to drop a new album on August 28th, and he fully revealed the full track list. So go check that out. The album's called Wild Child, which is apparently a cute nickname that his father used to call him. So cute. 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

Morgan Wallen is going to be at the Big House in Ann Arbor on July 26th. 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

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And every time I start cleaning, I start finding things that I haven't been able to find for probably years. 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

0: current temp is 78 degrees, which is the high for the day, with a low of 70 degrees later tonight. And unfortunately, it is still raining.
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I feel like every single girl in Metro Detroit has the Shein American flag sweater. And I don't blame them. 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

something about a conservative regular girl that still can beat a chest. 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Zodiac sign, it must be a Gemini moon, cause we about to go half. Mistakenly, nobody been in a bag, but how many bodies done been in her?

What up? It's Ange on Channel 955, Detroit's number one hit music station. And I'm not going to lie to you guys. I'm so nosy. I want to know, what is the craziest thing you did, saw, heard this weekend? I got to know. 4th of July weekend gets crazy. There's alcohol involved. Everybody's partying all weekend. You guys got to have some crazy stuff. So text 95500 with your craziest story from this weekend.

0: We are really getting hit with that rain today. Current temp is 77 degrees with a low of 70 degrees later tonight. And it's still going to rain all night.
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0: 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Guaranteed human.
1: Yeah. Yeah. Yeah. Yeah. Yeah. Yeah. Yeah. Yeah. Yeah. Yeah. Yeah. Yeah. Yeah. Yeah. Yeah. Yeah. Yeah. Yeah. Yeah. Yeah. Yeah. Yeah. Yeah. Yeah. Yeah. Yeah. Yeah. Yeah. Yeah. Yeah. Yeah. Yeah. Yeah. Yeah. Yeah. Yeah. Yeah. Yeah. Yeah. Yeah. Yeah. Yeah. Yeah. Yeah. Yeah. Yeah. Yeah. Yeah. Yeah. Yeah. Yeah. Yeah. Yeah. Yeah. Yeah. Yeah. Yeah. Yeah. Yeah. Yeah. Yeah. Yeah. Yeah. Yeah. Yeah. Yeah. Yeah. Yeah. Yeah. Yeah. Yeah. Yeah. Yeah. Yeah. Yeah. Ye

Detroit's number one hit music station is Channel 955, an iHeart radio station. Guaranteed human.